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0: That's our show for today. Thanks for listening. 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
4: It's weather time now for the Lower Keokuk and Middle Yukon Valleys. For today, Saturday looks like a 50% chance of rain here in Galena. It'll be a high temperature in the upper 50s. Southwest winds of 5 to 10 miles an hour. Through the night tonight, too, a lightning chance of rain with a low in the low 40s. And by Sunday, it's going to stay cloudy, but not supposed to rain at all on Sunday and very little Sunday night. Over to Tanana, today looks like rain at a 70% and a high in the upper 50s. For tonight, it lightens up a bit with a low in the low 40s. Then tomorrow and Monday also looking much drier for Tanana, but staying cloudy above with highs of 60 and a low of 40 for Sunday night. Over to St. Mary's now. Showers likely today at a fairly high 60% rate. It'll be a high in the upper 50s. 30% tonight and low in the mid-40s. And for Sunday and Monday, looking like the chance of showers will be coming and going with highs in the 50s, lows in the 40s on the Yukon Delta.

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From Blue Mountain, a wonderful studio album by Bob Weir, released in 2016. We began with the Grateful Dead in Ann Arbor, April 6, 1989. Continuing with set two, you heard Drums, Space, and I Will Take You Home. We'll get right back to that set when the Grateful Dead Hour continues.

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And from Stanford Continuing Studies, announcing another online class on the music and culture of the Grateful Dead, led by David Gans with many guest speakers. 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More information at continuingstudies.stanford.edu/Grateful Dead. 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I'm gans@well.com. This has been Grateful Dead Hour number 1980. Thank you for your kind attention, everybody. I'm David Gans, and I'll meet you back here next week.

From the Say Magazine studios in Bradenton, Florida, welcome to Indigenous in Music. I'm your host, Larry Kay, from the Omaha Nation. Coming up in 30 minutes, we're welcoming back a familiar voice and a true believer in the power of rock and roll. Joining us for his third visit is Blair Belrose, the singer and guitarist behind Midnight Sparrows. He's here to introduce us to his band's new album, Arrows, Arrows, Arrows, 10 tracks filled with the spirit of classic hard rock. So until then, let's get ready and start spinning you 2 hours of the best of tunes from our Indigenous musicians. Let's get ready. Our ride is about to begin. We're going to take off from the Fort McKay First Nation with music from our guest, Midnight Sparrows. Here is I Feel All Right.

It's Midnight Sparrows. They're going to be in our spotlight in about 25 minutes. All right, here's First Floor Highway, When We Lose. I'm Larry Kay. We are indigenous in music.

Yeah, the City Lines from Detroit. That's the Bear. I'm Larry Kay. If you'd like to get a hold of me right now, email me at larry@indigenousandmusic.com and I'll email you back. Hook it up. Let me know where you're at. All right, Terry and Strongarm, Better Angels Prevail.

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That was music from the Technicolor Fabrics. All right, here's Matthew Chaffee. It Rains Forever. I'm Larry Kay. We are Indigenous in Music.

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0: I'm Larry Kay, and welcome to our Indigenous in Music Spotlight Interview. Tonight, we're turning up the volume with the return of our good friend, Blair Belrose of Midnight Sparrows, tribal member of the Fort McKay First Nation. On his third visit to our spotlight, he brings along a brand new collection titled Arrows, Arrows, Arrows, written and produced by Blair. The album travels from country, leaning melodies to high energy, hard rock stories, bringing us Indigenous rock at its finest. Ladies and gentlemen, let's welcome back Mr. Belrose. How you doing, Blair?
1: I'm doing great, Larry. How you doing?
0: I'm doing well down here in Florida. Got some storms passing through. What's the weather like up there today for you guys?
1: Sorry, the weather here is pretty good. It's a little bit smoky. We got some wildfires burning in the area, but it's not too bad at the moment, not where we are anyways.
0: Yeah, I always hear you guys share your smoke with us down here.
1: That's right.
0: Yeah.
1: In our smoke scene.
0: Yeah. What's the music scene like up there in your area?
1: The music scene here is all right. For a big city, if I'm being honest, I think it could be a little bit better. There's just a handful of places for local acts to play, really.
0: Okay.
1: But that said, the bands that are out there gigging are awesome, and
0: nice.
1: We've shared the stage with so many great bands, and it's really cool to be a part of the scene for sure.
0: Yeah, right on. Well, we have thousands of listeners, and it's your third visit. Why don't we reintroduce yourself? So why don't we start with an introduction, and then we'll talk about the new album, Arrows, Arrows, Arrows. So go ahead and hit the stage.
1: Sure. So again, my name's Blair Belrose. As you mentioned, I'm a member of Fort McKay First Nation, which is in northern Alberta. I'm a singer, songwriter, guitar player, and I have a musical project called Midnight Sparrows, which plays guitar-driven hard rock that combines elements of classic rock, power pop, and old school heavy metal. As you mentioned, though, there is some country influence in what I do as well. So I'd like to think that our music is quite diverse in that way, and there's something for everybody.
0: Yeah, you make a good mix for us, that's for sure.
1: Right on. Glad to hear it.
0: Yeah. Now, time flies. Geez, that's your third visit. It's been like 4 years, and it seems like you were just on here the other day. When you think about our first interview with us, where is Midnight Sparrows today? Has it helped you grow as a songwriter, vocalist, band leader?
1: Oh, man, I've grown so much, not only as a songwriter and vocalist and guitar player and band leader, but just as a person overall, you know? I mean,
0: right.
1: It's been quite a journey from where I started 4 years ago, where it was just, you know, me and some ideas in a recording studio. You know, since then, there's been a couple of Native American Music Award nominations.
0: Nice.
1: There's been a bunch of shows. I played shows here in the Lower Mainland in BC, but also in Northern BC. I've gotten to go home to my First Nation, Fort McKay, a couple of times to play shows for the community. So a lot's happened, and it's been great. You know, I'm really grateful for my blessings.
0: Right on. Good. Good news. Several songs look back to your growing up experience in St. Albert.
1: For sure.
0: What memories or stories you have found their way on this album?
1: A lot of good things for sure. I mean, there's a lot of me reflecting on my youth as an Indigenous person in a predominantly white urban community.
0: Mm-hmm.
1: And there were good things and bad things that came out of that. But, you know, a lot of good things, a lot of good memories. One of the songs is actually called The Good Times, which is really about me and my buddies in high school growing up and all the fun that we had and all the trouble that we got into and just reminiscing about those old good times, you know?
0: Yeah. Now, I like that song, The Good Times. It carries some energy. Who attracted you to the guitar? Electric guitar.
1: Well, gosh, my first influence on the guitar, I would have to say, is Ace Frehley, best known for being a member of Kiss. And as a matter of fact, he sadly passed away while we were recording this album. So there are moments on the album for sure where I intentionally paid homage to him as a guitar player, as an influence in my life, where I did, you know, what I could to kind of play in an Ace Frehley kind of style.
0: Oh, cool.
1: But beyond that, you know, I grew up listening to music in the 80s, which I consider to be like the golden age of shred guitar. There were so many good guitar players in the 80s, guys like Eddie Van Halen, Steve Vai, maybe a little bit lesser known, but Steve Vai, who ended up playing with David Lee Roth after he left Van Halen, is absolutely one of my all-time favorite guitar players.
0: Yeah.
1: Kirk Hammett from Metallica is another one. So many amazing guitar players out there that I've taken influence from.
0: Wow. Now, this album has 10 songs. and it's a complete listening experience. Did you plan it in that order? It comes, jumps around. You got some country at the end, rock and roll.
1: Yeah, you know, I do try to plan my albums to be a listening experience. Right. So when we went in to record it, I already knew what the order of the songs was going to be. And so we actually recorded it in that order, just to try and maintain that vibe as we were bringing it to life.
0: Good job. Good job. Well, I love it. Good music, and I'm happy to have you back on. Blair, any advice for new and upcoming musicians that are breaking into the scene?
1: I always give the same advice, Matt, and that's you got to make music because you love it.
0: Yeah.
1: It's not always easy putting yourself out there as an artist. As a matter of fact, it can be quite difficult. That said, you are going to have some successes, so make sure to focus on the successes and, you know, always be grateful for the blessings that you're granted by the creator. And I really do think that having the gift of making music and being able to share it with community is a gift from the creator.
0: Mm-hmm. Salute.
1: You know, Larry, even what you do with Indigenous in Music, I think is amazing. You know, like, I really hold my hands up to you for creating a space for Indigenous musicians and artists to come together and, you know, check each other out. Like I was saying, I was listening to the show last night, and there's just so many great Indigenous artists. Like, it's an honor to be a part of it. And, you know, thank you so much for continuing to do what you do to bring community together. It's great.
0: All right. Thank you. Blair, what's the best way to get a hold of you?
1: Check us out on Instagram, Facebook. 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
0: 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Good to have you on the show again.
1: Great to be back. Thanks for having me.
0: Yeah. Keep us updated. Any new developments, I'll blast them for us.
1: Right on.
0: All right. We're going to play a track from that new album. Here is Let's Do Something.

0: That was music from Midnight Sparrows, and that was Let's Do Something off their new album, Arrows, Arrows, Arrows. In case you're just tuning in, Blair was just here and stopped by in our spotlight.
1: Welcome, welcome to Indigenous in Music.
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Oh yeah, that's the music from The Tribes, Long Black Cadillac. Music now from Kaylee Jade. This is The Great Unknown.

Kaylee Jade, The Great Unknown. The title track off her new album. 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Let's take a cruise to L.A. Here's music now from Stolen Identity. This is One Day.

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0: And now, let's turn up the volume as we head back into the Say Magazine studios in sunny Bradenton, Florida, with your host, Larry K. from the Ho-Chunk Nation.
1: Time to take our ride way up north to Quebec, to the Cree Nation of the Mississippi. Here's Sibby. Wish we were older.

Oh, yeah. Elastic Bond from Miami. We got some good, good music. I'm down here in Bradenton, Florida. Come on down for a visit. It's real warm down here. We got about 98 degrees in the shade. All right, Susan Egliu-Kirk, here's Be Set Free.

It's the band Blackbird and Quilt Man, the Blackbird Band. Talk about the Indian. Hey, you're invited. I'm inviting you over to our homepage, Indigenous and Music and Arts Circle. We have a lot going on over there. We got the Two Buffalo Virtual Gallery, Say Magazine Library, and our new Indigenous and Music Directory. And don't forget Latino Shops. 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

That's brand new. Bobby Joel Starr. She stands for truth and justice. She'll be in our spotlight in a few weeks. All right, here we go. Laura, Nick Quay. I'm Larry Kay. We are Indigenous in Music.

0: That's music from Leanne Goose from way up north. That's War Cry. I'm Larry Kay. We're going to take a short break, and we will be right back.
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It all starts at indigenousinmusic.com. It's time for the home stretch. We're going to head up to Quebec, the Cree Nation of Nemaska. This is the North Stars.

That's music from Sela. All right, the Bloodshots, getting around. I'm Larry Kay. We are indigenous in music. Easy to remember.

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1: All right. Graham Jones. This is The Flood. I'm Larry Kay, and we are Indigenous in Music.

0: That's music all the way down south from Argentina. That's 1915. I'm Larry Kay. 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
0: It's time to close the show with music from our guest, the Midnight Sparrows. Here's one of my favorites. This is Promise You.

Well, there you go. Another 2 hours of Indigenous and Music with me, Larry K, from the Omaha Nation and the Ho-Chunk Nation. And let's not forget about the Ponca Nation. The good news is I will be back again next week. Thank you for tuning in to Indigenous and Music and supporting us and our musicians. Indigenous and Music has been produced by me, Larry K. Our engineer is Paul Salvatore. Our theme music is composed by Lenny Long. Today's show has been recorded at the Say Magazine Studios in Bradenton, Florida. 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Have yourself a good evening and a good night, and keep shining like the stars you are. Until next time, from all of us here at Indigenous and Music, adios.

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2: Coming to you from the end of the road, it's Alaska's showcase for great music, Acoustic Accents. Hi, everybody, and thanks so much for stopping by. As always, it is great to have you along. We've got plenty of new music to explore this week. In the first half of the program, we'll hear fresh tracks from Two Runner, Josiah and the Bonnevilles, Bella White, John Smith, Billy Crockett, and Mr. Sun. Then in the second half, we'll revisit some great music from the Green Cards, Kenny Edwards and Susan Warner. And to wrap things up, we'll lean into a little Grassicana with new releases from Steep Canyon Rangers, Bronwyn, and Billy Strings. We've got all that and plenty more. It's all coming up right here on Acoustic Accents.

this is Nicole with Tracks and Throwbacks on a Saturday from 8 to midnight, and we're going to start off the night tonight with a little bit of Bad Company, Feel Like Making Love.

this is going out to everybody that feels like making love by Bad Company. Just for that, next we need Foo Fighters, and we're only getting the best of you. Leave the rest of the junk at home.

that's going out to everybody. I hope you're getting the best of you by Foo Fighters. Next up, we got Bruce Springsteen, Blinded by the Light. Let the light come out of the clouds and blind us.

And that's a little bit of Bruce Springsteen with Blinded by the Light. I heard from Nathan Druck up there in, I think, Chalkeetsuk, and he wants to send good luck to all the hunters this weekend. To all my Athabascan people, have a great fall hunt. Coming from Nathan Druck, and it's some guys have all the luck.

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Some guys have all the luck. And my cousin Maya is visiting here for the weekend, and she wants to hear Benny and the Jets by Elton John.

And that is Elton John, Benny and the Jets. 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I Love by Tom T. Hall. 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

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And that was Tom T. Hall with I Love. And Mr. Russell Folger called up. He's in Fairbanks hunting at Fred Meyer's. And he wants to hear his favorite, Mohair Sam. 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

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He ain't shooting at nothing. Next up, we got Bob Seger, Against the Wind.

0: And that was Bob Seger, Against the Wind. Next up, we got a song request coming out of Huslia from Marianne, Lisa, Uncle Joss, Doreen, Lillian, and this is going out to everybody in Nuitsik, Huslia, Fairbanks, and it's coming from all the berry pickers. Lisa had to remind us because we're berry picking crew. And I like this version. It's Ike and Tina. She could take a hit and make some good songs. Proud Mary, going out to everybody.
1: You know, every now and then, I think you might like to hear something from us. Nice and easy. But there's just one thing, you see. We never, ever do nothing nice and easy. We always do it nice and rough. But we're going to take the beginning of this song and do it easy. But then we're going to do the finish rough. It's the way we do Proud Mary.
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And that is coming from Marianne, Lillian, Doreen, Uncle Joss, Lisa, and all the berry pickers. We're thinking of you in Newitzik and Hooslea. And that's a little bit of Ike and Tina with Proud Mary. Next up, I got a phone call from Sherry, Diane, Anna, Robin, and Sharon. And they're sending this one out to Stumbo, Bob Seger, and Old Time Rock and Roll.

little bit of Bob Seger with old time rock and roll going out to Stumbo from the Yahtzee crew. Sherry, Diane, Anna, Sharon, Robin, you name it. They're up there playing Yahtzee. And we got a song request coming from Vivian Byfield up there in Hooslea. This is going out to Sheena, Phil, and the family. They're working on moose meat that Phil shot, and the boys packed it out. Even Araya packed a brisket out, big girl. They want to hear a little bit of John Earhart, so here we go.

And you can't go wrong with John Earhart. That's going out to Sheena and Phil and the family. Thank you for filling the freezers and always providing for the family. Everybody, I hope you guys are enjoying it. And I have to tell you, if you want to call in a song request, our request line is 907-656-7456. Next up, we have Beatles, Back in the USSR.

SSR, and this next song request is going out to Shannon, Mike, and Trevor. Good luck to all the hunters from Melanie Herbert up there in Gwichajee. A little bit of CCR with Green River.

And that's going out to Shannon, Mike, and Trevor. Hope you guys have luck hunting. Next up, we got a song request from Helen Nikolai, Before the Next Teardrop Falls by Dolly Parton. Going out to everybody that's jamming out tonight.

that was Dolly Parton with Before the Next Teardrop Falls, coming from Helen Nicolai, going out to everybody that's listening tonight. And next up, we got a little bit of Joe Walsh, Help Me Through the Night. Please.

little bit of Joe Walsh, Help Me Through the Night. I just heard from April Jordan, and she wants to send this out to all the hunters. Bring it on home to me. Bring the moose meat home to me. And good luck.

coming from April Jordan. Bring the moose meat on home to me, she's telling you. Next up, I got a song request coming from an anonymous, and it's John Landry, Bring It On Home, because it's going to me, and I'm bringing you guys the best tunes I can.

And that is a little bit of John Landry. Bring it on home, going out to Nicole. Next up, we have... Oh, hang on. Next up, we have going out to Lily from your daughter, Sherry, Diane, and... Wait a minute, I'm missing one. Sherry, Diane, and... they're at the Yahtzee crew. John Fogerty, Joy of My Life.

that is a little bit of John Fogerty, Joy of My Life, going out to Lily Evans from Your Daughters. Next up, we got a song request coming from Girly Nikolai down there in Jackson, and she's just missing Miss Eileen tonight. And it is Lover's Question. She used to sing this.

that's coming from Girly Nikolai down there in Jackson, and she's just thinking of Miss Eileen Stickman. Next up, we got a song request for Let It Bleed. They said John Ambrose used to jam to this song.

And that is Rolling Stones' Let It Bleed. I got a phone call from Amber Saunders. This is going out to Kelly. Get a haircut and get a job. About time.

And that's going out to Mr. Kelly Summer from Amber Saunders. Get a haircut and a real job. Jesus, put down your foot, Amber. Give him the boot. No, I lie. Never mind. Don't give my advice out. Next song request is from Shirley Nikolai, going out to all her family in Tanana and Nalato. And we can't forget Chaz up there in Hughes. It's a little bit of Louie Louie with Robert Plant.

to Chaz and Hughes and all Shirley Nicholas family and Tana and Nolato. Next up, we got a song request from Miss Sheena Louise coming from Philip. And he's telling you, please walk softly on this heart of mine. Because at the end of the month, you guys been married 17 years. Me and Hillary were there. We were proof. I was in the wedding. It snowed. Woo!

Yes, walk softly on this heart of mine, Sheena Louise, coming from Mr. Philip Roberts. This was one of my favorite weddings I was in. I've been in 8 weddings, and the bachelorette party was amazing. It was at Late Jana's house. Jesus! But we don't need to be going into details. Next up, this is going out to Matthew Wayne, Dirty Laundry by Don Henley.

that's a little bit of Don Henley with Dirty Laundry going out to Matthew Wayne from Hillary. Next up, we got a birthday request to all my birthday buddies for tomorrow. This is coming from Minnie and Kobuk. It's going out to Sierra, Esther, Danny, Clara, and whoever else has a birthday on the 6th. And it's a little bit of CCR with Long As I Could See the Light.

that's a happy birthday to Minnie, Clara, Esther, Danny, Sierra, and that's all happening at midnight. So happy early birthday. I got a phone call from Miss Cambria Dayton. She's my little niece. That's Darren Dayton and Danny Dayton's daughter. I write her letters and she don't write me back. But she wants to send me a song, and it is Indian Rock and Roll by Mark Brown. Love you, Cambria.

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I just love you. Next up, we got Tiny Dancer by Elton John.

0: John with Tiny Dancer. And we got a song request going out to Miss Rose Dayton. We're All Just Wondering Why, coming from Edith Cochran. And it's the Red Clay Strays. Oh, and it's also going out to everybody else.
1: She comes from Silver Spoon, Golden Rule Private School, never miss Sunday church.

is going out to Rose Dayton from Edith Cochran, because we're all just wondering why. This next one is going out to Kavanaugh, As Good As I Once Was by Toby Keith.

out to Kavanaugh, Toby Keith, As Good As I Once Was. Next up, we got a song request for Mark Brown, Keep On Smiling.

And that is Mark Brown with Keep On Smiling. Jerry Nolner wants to send a song out to everybody that's listening tonight. Rolling Stones with Emotional Rescue.

And that was some emotional rescue going out to Jerry. Oh, wait, no. Jerry's sending that out to everybody because we all need emotional rescue. Jesus. Next up, we got a birthday request going out to Laverne Demoski, Laverne Huntington, and Charlotte Byfield, coming from the one and only Vivian Byfield. And nobody picks you up on the blue highway.

And that is happy birthday, Laverne Demoski, Laverne Huntington, Charlotte Byfield, coming from Vivian Byfield. And she also wants to say good luck to all the hunters. And the next song request is coming from the Patsy Cabin over in Caillou. And it's a little bit of Gerald McCarty, Blue Stay Away From Me.

from the Patsy Cabin in Caillou going out to everybody. Next up, we have a song request going out to Leonard, Julie, Tess, Eugene at Reindeer Lake. Happy hunting coming from Len, Stacy, and crew. And it's Happy Anywhere by Blake Shelton.

going out to Leonard, Julie, Tess, Eugene at Reindeer Lake. Happy hunting from Lennon, Stacy, and crew. This next song request is coming from Corrine Stickman, going out to Gina and Joey in Caillou. And it's She and I by Alabama.

going out to Gina and Joey and Caillou coming from Corrine Stickman. Happy Labor Day and happy hunting. This next song request is coming from the Yahtzee crew going out to me. Hooray! Hot Legs. I think my legs are kind of hot. By Rod Stewart.

And that song request was going out to Nicole from the Yahtzee crew. The next song request is going out to Trevor Dane at Moose Camp from your mom. And it's Hunting, Fishing, and Loving Ever.

that's going out to Mr. Trevor Dane from your mom down there at Moose Camp. I hope you guys have luck. Masicho. And this next one is going out to all my, hold on, I wrote it down so I said it right, to all my in-state contract holders, airport maintenance, coming from the number one, Aaron K. What? 'Cause we're just taking care of business, boys.

And that is coming from the one and only Aaron Kay. Or, well, the number one Aaron Kay. And that's going out to all the in-state contract holders, airport maintenance. You guys are taking care of business and laying it down. This next one is going out to Tanya Richardson. Happy birthday to you down in Anvik from Frida Beasley here in Galena.

is a happy birthday, Tanya Richardson, down there in Anvik. And it's a little bit of Party Town by Glenn Frey, coming from Freda Beasley here in Galena. This next song is going out to Lou, Joy of My Life by John Fogerty. Let the September hunting, boating, and cabin visits begin. And it'll be just as good as any other year, because we're going to be killing stuff, shooting at stuff, all about it, coming from Nolan.

John Fogarty, Joy of My Life, going out to Lucille from Nolan. Let the party begin. Shoot it stuff, kill stuff, everything. Next up, we got a happy anniversary, Sheila and Ed, coming from Bernice Nikolai, and she's telling everybody happy birthday. Elaine Wright, Cynthia Akata, Glenn Boy, Shannon Saunders, and the late Joey Michaels. It was his birthday today as well. So we're going to hear Living a Degaton Life.

And that was the late, great Joey Michaels. It's his birthday today, and that's a birthday shout-out coming from Miss Bernice Nikolai, going out to Shannon Saunders, Elaine Wright, Cynthia Cata, Glenn Boy, and happy anniversary, Sheila and Ed. Next up, we got a song going out to Miss Katrina Huntington for always putting up with my bro Seasoner, because she is some kind of wonderful.

going out to my bro, Katrina Huntington, because she's some kind of wonderful for putting up with my bro seasoner. Next up, we got a song request going out to Jacob T. up there in Fort Yukon, Sharp Dressed Man by ZZ Top from Rachel Solomon.

And that was going out to Jacob T. from Rachel Solomon, A Sharp-Dressed Man. Next up, we have a song request coming from Percy Lalnitz, going down to everybody in Nolato, and it is Indian Summer Blues by William Ambrose and Victor George.

0: was going out to people down there in Nolato, coming from Percy Lulnitz. And this next song request is going out to Paula Summer down there in Vegas from your husband, Andrew Summer. He said, "No wind to hold him and no wind to fold him," by Kenny Rogers.
1: On a warm summer's evening, on a train bound for nowhere, I met up with a gambler. We were both too tired to sleep, so we took turns of staring

And that's going out to Paula Summer down there in Vegas. No wind to hold 'em and no wind to fold 'em. Next up, we got a song request. Jackson by Johnny Cash and June Carter. Going out to the number one, Aaron Kay, coming from Mariah Pitka.

Number one, Aaron Kazivnikov, coming from Mariah Pitka. Next up, we got a song request coming from the Freshly Maureen and Victor Williams, who tied the knot today in Ruby. And it's going out to Maureen Cliff Cleaver, and Janice Captain wants to hear this song also, so I'm throwing her name in. And it's Herbie Vent with Indian Man.

that's going out to Cliff and Marie Cleaver up there at camp, and it's coming from the freshly married couple in Ruby, Maureen and Victor Williams. Next up, we got a song request going out to Auntie Rachel, Valerie, Bertha, and Cindy up there in Fort Yukon, coming from your favorite nephew, Mitchell Shufelt. If the house is a rockin', don't bother knockin', by Stevie Ray Vaughan.

is going out to all the aunties from your favorite nephew, Mitchell Shufelt. If the house is a-rockin', don't bother knocking. Next up, we got a song request coming from Susan Kruger down there in Anvik to all my six girls and my one sunny boy, Neil Young, Heart of Gold.

that's coming from Susan Kruger down there in Anvik, and it's going out to her six daughters and her one sunny boy. Next up, I got a song request going out to Marie Cleaver in camp. This is coming from Denise, and she said, "You'll know what it means. Tears on my pillow." Jeez.

Jesus, Denise, I was about to start crying right along with you and have tears on my arms. No, I lie. Next up, we got a song request. Love is in the air. Karen Evans is sending this to her number one man, Sunny down in Caltech. It's a little bit of Joey Michaels and Indian Man.

Congrats going out to Sunny down there in Caltech from Karen. Next up, we got a song request going out to Tess and Eugene Canned Heat going up the country, coming from Denise. Happy hunting.

0: And that's going out to Tess and Eugene from Denise, going up the country by canned heat. Good luck hunting. This next one is going out to the newlyweds. Help me make it through the night. Make some babies coming from Pack and Dean Captain by your late dad, Billy McCarty. Oh, this is going to Maureen and Victor Williams and Ruby. They tied the knot today, and Justina and Packy Captain want to send you the love.
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Next up, this song is going out to Grandma Jean from Marissa and Aaron Schutt. And it's a little bit of Tina Turner with The Best.

Turner, simply the best. Coming from Marissa and Aaron Schutt. Jesus, pretty good when I got Doyon President even listening to me. Pat myself on the back. I joke, I better shut up. Next up, we got Happy Birthday, Travis Madras. Coming from your mom and your dad, Vern, down there in Jackson. Forever Young with Rod Stewart.

Travis Madras from your mom, Andrian, and dad, Vernon Madras. Forever Young. Happy 20th. Next up, we got a song request coming from Josephine DeRendoff, going out to Derek and Clarissa, because she is a queen, and it's Little Queenie by Herbie Vince.

kick and drive you insane. Still trying. If I do it right, I might catch it. If I'm sloppy, I might lose it.

coming from Josephine Durendoff. Next up, we got Angel in Blue going out to Dinker down in Jackson, coming from Denise.

And that's going out to Dinker down there in Jackson, and it's coming from Denise. Next up, we got a song request for Knock Three Times by Johnny Rivers. When someone has

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1: Knock three times and come on in. So our last song of the night is a happy birthday September 6th shout out to my aunties from Justina Captain, and it's going out to Laverne Demoski and Laverne Huntington, and it's a little bit of Midnight Special by CCR.

with Nicole and Tracks and Throwbacks on a Saturday. That's a shout-out. Happy birthday, since it's after midnight. Going to Laverne Demoski and Laverne Huntington from your favorite niece, Justina Captain. You guys have a great night.

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0: When I'm gone, I want all of my trench coats framed and my knackered boots and dirty glasses tastefully arranged on the plinths in between. Because when they get to the final exhibition that celebrates my good name, I want you to be on display too, because all that really remains of me is you.
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That loneliness can beat you down, you know. 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That's what I'm saying. 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
0: Yeah.
1: You guys want to introduce yourself?
5: Sure. Yeah. I'm Lulu Miller.
6: My name is Egg McMuffin, and I had a yogurt for breakfast.
1: Okay, never mind. Okay.
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1: All right. And producer, Annie McEwen.
7: Where should I begin? So we're heading out into the Antarctic Peninsula, which is the arm of Antarctica that kind of like sticks up north.
5: Sure.
7: We're on a boat. Nosing along the icy coast, and on the boat with us.
8: Hi, Annie.
7: Hi. Is this grizzled, mustachioed sea guy? Are you Robert or Bob?
8: Bob is good.
7: Okay. Named Bob Pittman.
8: I'm a whale biologist with the Marine Mammal Institute at Oregon State University.
7: And well, Bob's first love.
8: Boobies.
5: Hmm.
8: Are a favorite bird of mine.
7: Is seabirds.
8: I can talk booby anytime.
7: He was down in Antarctica to study something a little bigger.
8: Yeah, so there's a type of killer whale down there that feeds predominantly on seals.
7: And the way they hunt these seals is kind of amazing. They'll swim around looking for one that's lying on an ice floe. When they find it, all together,
8: shoulder to shoulder, furiously beating their flukes,
7: they charge towards that seal, and just before they hit it,
8: they dive under it, kick their tails up, create a perfect little wave, and wash the seal off.
7: And then the seal's in the water, and they eat the seal.
1: Oh.
5: Clever.
1: Wow.
7: Yeah. So that's like this kind of amazing thing that Bob is down there to see.
8: Yeah. But
7: during that trip, Bob also saw something else. And it was just something else that I called him up about. Because, while at first glance, it just seemed to be one of those animal stories that we've all heard before, what it was actually hinting at was this whole universe, this epic throwdown, these deeply complex lives lived completely beyond our gaze. And the whole thing just set me wondering, like, freshly wondering, what the hell is going on in the ocean?
6: Ooh.
5: Whoa.
6: Okay.
7: All right. Okay. This actually evolves over three separate encounters. So, encounter one.
8: The first time we saw something that got our attention.
7: Bob and his team were on their boat.
8: And we had located our killer whales.
7: He could see their tall black dorsal fins poking up out of the water, flashes of their white eye markings.
8: They have an amazing paint job.
7: And it looked like there were about 10 of them sort of hanging out in this little pod. But as the boat got closer, Bob saw that in their midst,
8: there were two very large humpbacks.
7: Humpback whales. These guys are sort of darkish gray, about twice as long as the killer whales, with these giant, knobbly, barnacled fins. And for Bob, seeing them hanging out with killer whales, especially the mammal-eating kind, was weird. Because killer whales eat humpbacks. Usually only when they're smaller, like when they're calves or juveniles, but still.
5: Just like nomenclature-wise, like, I thought they were now that they were rebranded as orcas because killer whale feels like too mean to them, but is that...
7: Well, do you know what orca means?
5: No.
7: I learned this recently. It actually means whale from hell. Like, loosely speaking, it means whale from hell.
5: What?
7: Or jar from hell. Like, it's
5: jar
7: really,
5: from hell?
7: Or vessel from hell. Like, it's a, you know, it is, maybe, is that better than killer whale? Maybe. Anyway, so humpbacks and these whales from hell hanging out together, it's a weird gathering.
8: Yeah, the humpbacks were clearly agitated, hitting the water with their flippers.
7: And kind of growling.
8: Well, bellowing.
7: Bellowing.
8: Like,
7: and Bob and his crew watching this commotion from the boat deck get kind of excited. Because I think,
8: hey, maybe these killer whales are attacking these large adult humpbacks. Nobody's ever seen that before. But as we got in a little closer, we could see that the killer whales were swimming right around them, but seemed a little bit distracted.
7: There didn't seem to be any attacking or threatening going on. And then the killer whales just swam off.
8: Right.
7: And Bob was like,
8: It didn't make any sense to us.
7: But then the film guy on the boat who's been filming this whole thing, he comes up to Bob with his camera and he says,
8: hey, take a look at this. And in his footage,
7: you zoom in amidst all the splashing and the fins. You can see this little silvery head poking up out of the water.
8: A Weddell seal that was there between the two humpbacks. Once we saw that, it's like, oh yeah, now this makes sense.
7: Bob thought the killer whales must have just been trying to get at the seal.
8: And the seal was hiding out among the humpbacks.
5: Smart seal.
7: Right. And the humpbacks were just annoyed the killer whales were bothering them.
8: They may not even have known that the seal was there.
7: And so with the mystery of that sort of cleared up,
8: kind of tied it together for us,
7: Bob and his team catch up with their pod of killer whales.
8: And about 20 minutes later, we had our next encounter.
7: Encounter number two.
8: We found them with another seal, a crab-eater seal.
7: This one was lying on an ice floe, and the killer whales were using their heads to push that ice floe
8: into the open and were getting ready to wave wash this guy.
7: But as the killer whales are closing in,
8: all of a sudden, the two humpbacks that we left 20 minutes earlier are right there among them.
7: They just kind of appear out of nowhere, making a huge commotion.
8: Swimming around the ice floe.
7: Slashing their flippers and slapping their tails.
8: And bellowing.
7: And soon after,
8: the killer whales tired of this pretty quickly and just left.
7: And hearing this, I thought, oh my gosh, this really sounds like the humpbacks are rushing in to save this seal.
5: Yeah.
7: But Bob was like, you know, not so fast.
8: They still may not have known that the seal was there.
7: And that actually, this looks a heck of a lot like something that...
0: It's a young raven. He's after a nestling.
7: A lot of birds do.
8: I think everybody has seen small birds chasing a hawk around their neighborhood.
0: The field stares, screaming with anger, converge on their enemy. They mob him.
8: What's called mobbing behavior.
7: The smaller birds just basically pestering the bigger bird.
0: And now they bomb him with their droppings.
7: Until it leaves.
8: So I figured that's what these humpback whales were doing. They were just trying to drive these killer whales out of the neighborhood.
7: And Bob thought, that's cool. And he sort of closed the book on the whole thing. Until...
8: a few days later...
7: the third encounter.
8: So we're back on the boat.
7: Once again following their killer whales, and once again...
8: they had a Weddell seal on an ice floe, and we're circling around and getting ready to make a wave.
7: Bob and his team were ready, their cameras were rolling. And then, out of the corner of his eye... Bob sees...
8: another pair of humpback whales.
7: Different ones?
8: Different ones.
7: Just kind of on the periphery of the scene. But he doesn't have much of a chance to think about it because at that moment...
8: the killer whales...
7: charge together at the seal and as one dive under the ice, creating a wave that knocks the seal into the water. Now, what the seal should do and what Bob was expecting it to do at this moment is pull itself back up onto the safety of the ice. But it doesn't do that. Instead... it starts swimming out into open water.
8: Which is what the killer whales hope for.
7: And they charge after it.
6: In a 100-meter sprint, who wins, a killer whale or a seal?
7: 100% a killer whale.
6: So this is like certain death.
7: Oh, yeah. But then Bob notices that seal...
8: is heading straight toward these humpbacks. And...
7: in one fluid motion as the seal reaches them, one of the humpbacks...
8: rolls over on its back, and as the seal was starting to swim over it...
7: the humpback drops its flippers, arches its back...
8: and lifted this seal... completely out of the water.
7: And it just holds it there, out of the reach of the killer whales. And after a few moments of this, the seal, its eyes, these two giant black circles in its head...
8: as it's freaked out about being lifted up out of the water on the chest of this humpback...
6: yeah.
7: ...starts to try to get off.
8: It was flailing around.
7: And it begins to slip off the whale belly. But then... very gently...
8: the humpback lifts this one-ton flipper up against the seal... and nudges it back up into the middle of its chest to keep it from sliding off.
7: And watching this...
8: oh, my God.
7: Bob cannot deny that...
8: these humpbacks are trying to protect these seals from these attacking killer whales.
7: The killer whales broke off and left.
8: And the seal slides off and swims over and hauls out on some nearby ice.
7: And Bob, the other scientist on the boat captain... no one has ever heard of this. No one can explain it.
8: when we got back to the United States,
7: Bob gets home to San Diego, California.
8: Started poking around, talking to some colleagues and doing some literature review.
7: He wrote up a short article about what he'd seen.
8: Posted it on a marine mammal listserv.
7: Along with the question, has anyone out there ever seen an interaction like this? And over the following days and weeks, Bob's inbox was flooded with over 100 accounts saying yes. People had seen humpbacks fighting off killer whales from their prey up and down the west coast of Canada and the United States.
8: Also reports from Australia and Africa, South America, and Antarctica.
6: This is the humpback community of the world.
8: Yeah, and there were some interesting patterns that came out of it.
7: They learned that more often than not, it was the humpbacks starting the fights. They were the ones initiating the interactions with the killer whales.
8: And in just about every case, the killer whales eventually moved on. They just gave up.
7: Bob learned that it was both female and male humpbacks doing this rescuing thing. They would sometimes do it alone, sometimes in groups. But the wildest part of these accounts that flooded in was that what these humpbacks were rescuing?
8: Only 11% were other humpbacks.
7: Only 11% of all this work they were doing was for the benefit of their own species, meaning that a giant 89% of the time, they were saving something else.
5: What were they saving?
7: So many things.
8: Two species of whales.
7: Gray whales. Minke whales.
8: Porpoise.
7: Dall's porpoise.
8: Seals.
7: Weddell seals. Crab eater seals. Harbor seals. Northern elephant seals.
8: Sea lions.
7: Stellar sea lions. California sea lions.
8: And one very large fish, an ocean sunfish. Here was something that was quite remarkable behavior. It had been witnessed quite a few times, but nobody had ever pulled them together and tried to make sense of it.
4: Are humpback whales really vigilante sea beasts that guard the world from killer whales?
9: They're the heroes of a grateful ocean.
7: All right, so Bob's paper got some traction in the pop science world. And the word that started getting kicked around, sort of the same word that always gets kicked around, was
4: altruism.
7: Altruism.
9: Humpback whales may very well be altruistic.
8: We define altruism something like a behavior of an animal that benefits another at its own expense.
7: And what the humpbacks are doing is technically altruism.
8: If they go in and save a seal, it costs them time and energy, and they get absolutely nothing out of it.
7: And hearing this, I'm tempted, along with a lot of other soft-hearted folk, to attribute this to what else? Compassion.
4: We all love it when someone stands up to a bully.
7: But Bob says,
9: aren't these gentle giants?
8: No.
7: The same thing that's always said.
8: Biologically, it doesn't make sense. Animals don't go out of their way to help other animals. And if you see an instance where it looks like they are, there's probably something going on there that you haven't accounted for. So then the question is, what are they getting out of it?
6: What is in it for the humpback whales?
8: Yes.
7: And for me, I thought, surely the case of a seal hovering on the belly of a humpback whale would be kind of a tricky one for a scientist to pack neatly away into a box. But actually, Bob was like, this is pretty simple.
8: Yes.
7: What we're seeing here is kin selection.
8: We think that kin selection is probably what's behind this apparent altruism in humpbacks.
7: The idea is, if you're a humpback, swimming along, hear a killer whale attacking something, rush to the defense, and it turns out it's a humpback calf.
8: It might be a grandson of yours, or it could be a niece or something. So
7: this habit of saving stuff from killer whales,
8: it's worth it to them in the long run because they might be saving the life of a relative.
7: And therefore, some of their own genes.
8: Right.
6: But wouldn't they know that the thing they're saving is one of them pretty quickly? And wouldn't they just stop and turn around if it was just a seal and not maybe their cousin?
8: Well, I think for the humpbacks, all they have to know is when you hear those mammal-eating killer whales calling, it's time to go over there and break up the party. And that means regardless of the species being attacked, if they do this enough times, then they're going to end up possibly saving a relative of theirs. So individually, these cases can be altruistic, but in the long run, they're doing it for their own self-interest.
7: Altruism by accident is kind of how he says it. But I think somehow, like, it's hard getting the image of the seal on the belly, of the whale out of my head. And then I talked to these two other marine biologists about something that they saw a few years later.
6: Yes.
7: And if in the last story we heard the standard battle play out, In this next one...
10: That was an absolutely mind-blowing experience.
7: We blow the whole framework apart.
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0: 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Radiolab.
1: We're resurfacing back from the break.
2: Hi there.
3: Okay, now you're on my ear.
2: All right.
0: With producer Annie McEwen.
2: So I reached out to these two marine biologists.
3: Nancy Black.
4: Elisa Shulman-Janneker.
2: Because a few years after Bob saw the whale lift the seal down in Antarctica, they both saw a very, very different showdown between humpbacks and killer whales. This one off the coast of California.
4: Yeah.
2: In Monterey Bay.
4: It was an absolutely gorgeous day. Flat, calm seas. Sunny.
2: Nancy and Elisa are on one of their whale watching boats. And what they're watching are humpbacks eating the heck out of krill. You know, those teeny tiny animals.
4: Small shrimp-like organism.
2: That hang out together by the billions and humpbacks.
4: They look to find great swarms of these.
2: And they have to eat a lot of these, as well as some other types of small fish. So these humpbacks that Nancy and Elisa are watching are just bulking up on krill because they've just traveled from the south, where they've spent the winter, up to Monterey Bay. And crazily, during that journey, they lose almost a third of their own body weight.
1: It's so crazy.
2: Because they don't really eat while they take that journey. So they're like, it's spring.
4: There's so much food around for those humpbacks. And they were doing nonstop feeding.
2: And Nancy and Elisa are trying to ID them.
4: Photograph individual humpback whales to see who all was there.
2: And they do this for a few hours until
4: about 5 minutes after 12 that day.
2: They get a call over the radio from another whale watching boat.
3: And they said,
4: we have killer whales and it looks like they're attacking a gray whale mom and calf.
2: A pod of killer whales are attacking a gray whale calf and trying to separate it from its mother.
3: Mm. And we weren't that far, so of course we, you know.
5: May 3rd, got attack on a gray whale cow-calf pair.
3: Dashed over there.
2: And as soon as they arrived, they began filming.
6: Females are the 216s. I haven't gotten a good look at the male yet.
2: Basically, you see this sort of like a roiling knot in the water.
3: Lots of splashing and lots of commotion going on.
4: There were 10 different killer whales there.
6: It's the jagged fin female.
2: Their black fins popping up to the surface, where they take a breath, dive back under. And somewhere in that knot is the gray whale mom and baby gray whale that the killer whales are just trying to pummel with their heads.
3: And hold it down to drown it.
2: Whenever the gray whale calf could, it would break the surface, take a huge breath.
4: So it's really kind of hyperventilating and I'm sure was very tired.
0: Oh.
2: And in the midst of this,
5: there's two humpbacks interfering with the attack.
2: Are these two humpbacks?
1: Wow.
5: Humpbacks are trumpet blowing.
2: And they're charging around.
3: Lots of slashing. One humpback positioned itself next to the calf, trying to keep the killer whales away.
5: Humpbacks are real upset.
2: Nancy and Elisa watch this for a few minutes.
4: And then,
5: where's the calf?
4: The calf went down.
5: Let's see the calf.
4: There was absolute quiet. No one was at the surface. I'm sure the killer whales were drowning the calf at that moment and keeping it from coming up.
2: And then in the video,
5: just saw the mom.
2: You see the gray whale mom leaving. And typically, moms don't leave calves unless they're dead.
0: So her dead baby is in the water and the killer whales just eat it?
2: Actually, no. Because they can't. Because weirdly,
4: the humpback whales did not take off.
2: Even though the calf is dead and the battle's over,
4: they stayed there and they were not quiet.
6: The humpbacks are really moving around and rolling, slashing.
4: They were staying very close to where the killer whales were and repeatedly diving where that gray whale calf had gone down and died.
2: Whoa. They continue this for about 10 minutes and then,
3: charging in from the distance.
6: Oh boy.
2: Three more humpbacks arrive.
1: Whoa.
5: Coming into the area.
3: Got right in there.
2: Slashing their fins at any killer whales that would come near the carcass.
4: And then a couple more humpbacks arrive.
2: What?
3: Charging over in this big agitated state.
2: And then more come.
4: Flipper to flipper, side by side, facing the killer whales.
2: And a lot of these are the same ones that Nancy and Elisa were watching eat earlier that same day.
3: So they actually left the feeding. They were feeding on krill.
4: Some came from 3 miles away or 4 miles away.
2: And the gray whale calf is definitely dead. There's nothing left to defend. But the humpbacks just keep coming. And the killer whales are just trying to deke around them and get a bite of the carcass. But at this point, there was just so many humpbacks. Ultimately, a total of 16.
4: At least 16.
0: Wow.
2: That had rushed in from near and far to join the fight.
0: Wow.
2: How much time goes by?
4: Well, we ended up being there until sunset.
5: 7 hours later, humpback whale's still right with the killer whales.
2: They've been going strong for 7 hours.
0: Oh my gosh.
1: Wow.
4: When we finally left, there wasn't any more light to really get good images. And even as we were leaving, there were still humpbacks. Just woohoo, just really loud exhalations. They were still tail slashing and still extremely loud vocalizations.
5: Lots of trumpeting.
4: It was crazy.
7: So you don't actually know how long they did it for?
3: We don't know how long they were there. I mean, they could have been there for hours more.
7: So what are they doing? I mean, it sounds like you're just more like, what was your feeling?
4: Well, I was just pretty much blown away by everything that was going on, because there's so much food around, and the humpbacks were right during their prime feeding season, ignoring the prey.
7: Are there other examples of that in the animal kingdom of rather than feeding yourself, you're going to prevent your enemy from feeding?
3: Yeah. Not that I know of. No.
4: Several of the humpback whales that we were with had killer whale tooth rakes on their flukes, which definitely show that they had survived a killer whale attack and have experience with either being attacked as a calf or being a mom who is trying to protect her calf, or being another humpback whale that was with that mom and calf trying to protect it.
7: Do you mean to say that they've either lost a calf of their own or they have themselves been attacked as a calf and they remember this?
4: Oh, absolutely. They'd remember that.

0: It almost feels like, in this case, lived experience was beating out, or at least joining with, evolution. And I was like, does, like, so is this revenge we're looking at? Like, is that revenge. What we're seeing here?
1: Oh my God.
0: Could it be that instead of humpbacks swimming through the ocean, saving helpless animals, they're actually scouring the seas, carrying with them battle scars of their own near miss, or the memory of losing their calf, ignoring their own hunger pangs, and trying to prevent their enemy from feeding? I mean, this is like the classic definition of revenge. Like, revenge ruins your life too, because you are so focused on hurting the other, you know, your enemy, that your own life is falling apart.
2: Yeah, that's interesting.
0: But Nancy and Elisa, and rightly so, were kind of like, revenge?
3: Revenge? I don't think we know enough.
2: Yeah, like, I couldn't even guess about that.
0: Right. Okay, so admittedly, the revenge thing is too far. But I think just, you know, at this level of sacrifice, it's difficult to imagine it all just boiling down to self-interest.
4: Right.
3: So,
0: but
3: there's a whole lot going on that we don't know. And what
0: then Elisa told me one more story. Really, just a scene.
3: There was an attack of killer whales on a gray whale calf.
0: It was a similar situation. Killer whales killed a gray whale calf. Humpbacks were there to prevent the killer whales from eating the calf.
3: But what was fascinating is that the next day, we went back to that area where the attack had occurred on the 22nd of April. It was gray with billowing fog. Kind of coming toward us and breaking away a bit. And we found killer whales circling around the gray whale calf carcass. And then we saw a couple of humpback whales. And then the killer whales left in the fog. And those two humpbacks, they didn't follow the killer whales. They didn't chase them. And we decided to stay with the humpbacks that were staying near the gray whale calf carcass to see what would happen. And what they did with that calf's carcass is something that nobody's ever seen before. Everything was extremely slow motion. Turning upside down and looking at the calf. Touching it with the flipper very gently. Pushing their head against it, moving the carcass between them, the motion, the slowest motion you could imagine. It was surreal. It was like a dream. It was just one of the most amazing things I've seen in my life, and look a lot like what we associate with grief.
5: There was a couple of the accounts that people talked about a carcass of a seal would be there, and a humpback whale would come up next to it and lift its flipper up out of the water and just touch the seal with the very tip of it. And I have to admit, you know, when I read that myself, it's, you know, kind of makes you wonder what might be going on there. But you're always better off to go with the idea that these animals are acting in their own best interest.
1: So how would you explain that?
5: I'm not sure. I'm not sure what was going on there. I just put it out there.
4: This whole story just makes you realize how big and complicated and profound the oceans are, and how we're just on the surface level here. We and in general, we just grasp a tiny fraction of what happens on this planet.
0: Right. It reminds us, like, how much we still don't know.
4: Yeah.
0: And I feel like those moments where I see that the thing I thought I knew, I really don't know. Like, that's when the universe gets big again. Like, I just want to not know more.
4: Coming up, another story from the sea. This time we dive into the ocean depths and witness a heroic feat unequaled by any other species on this planet. Stay with us.
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0: Hey, I'm Jad Abumrad. This is Radiolab and Danny McEwen.
1: Yes.
0: Well, what do you got for me?
1: Well, first of all, Robert, let me just get the levels on you.
2: Okay, I'm here.
1: We've got Robert. And second of all, I have a hero and a story that, I don't know, I just feel like it's exactly the kind of story that we all need right now at this moment.
0: Okay, let's go.
1: Okay. So let's start with our main character.
3: Excuse me.
0: This is our hero?
3: Oh, no.
1: No, well, I mean, our main storyteller, I guess.
3: My name is Bruce Robeson, reaching out to you from KAZU in Monterey, California, at California State University, Monterey Bay.
1: Whoa.
2: Oh, you got it all in there.
1: Hey, no, that was very well done. So Bruce is a deep sea explorer.
3: I'm a Southern California beach kid who just kept going out deeper and deeper.
1: These days, he works at the Monterey Bay Aquarium Research Institute. And basically, he and his team, they'll go out on a boat with a little remote sub that they drop into the water with a camera and see what they can see.
3: It's really exciting because there are all of these cool animals.
2: I'm just curious, like, did you just go out onto the ocean and then look down? I went, oh! How does it begin, this story?
3: Well, one day.
1: This is back in April of 2007.
3: We're on a ship called Western Flyer.
1: They're on one of their runs checking out sea life, and they're just off the coast over this giant underwater canyon, the Monterey Canyon.
3: Pretty much the same scale and scope as the Grand Canyon in Arizona.
0: There's an underwater Grand Canyon in Monterey Bay?
1: That's right.
0: Wow.
1: And on this day, Bruce and his team drop their little robot sub down into the water.
3: A little less than a mile down.
1: Which doesn't seem like a lot. But imagine going down the length of the Empire State Building. And then go down another Empire State Building.
0: Oh my God.
1: And then go down another Empire State Building. And then go down like maybe a few more floors, like maybe 10 more floors of that Empire State Building.
0: That makes me a little bit dizzy.
3: The darkness is overwhelming. You can look up and say, well, maybe the surface is up that way, but the last little photons have given up. And yet, it is punctuated by sparkles and twinkles and flashes all around. The majority of animals that live there make their own light. And you can hear scritches and squeaks and thumps around you.
1: Right. Oh, Bruce, I'm noticing that your chair is rather vocal. Yeah, it seems like it's squeaking. Unless that's Robert. Is that you, Robert?
2: That's my imitation of a ship at sea.
1: it's not quite working for me. It sounds a lot like
2: no,
1: a
2: no,
1: chair.
2: No. It's his fault. It's not mine. You're rocking.
3: Well, I'll try not.
2: Yeah.
1: Anyway. They're down there in the darkness, and they flick on this little headlight. And sweeping this cone of light around in front of them, they see the silty sea floor, a few rocky outcrops, when into that cone of light wanders
3: an octopus moving towards the rock across the seafloor.
1: Our hero, using her arms to sort of pull and glide and roll herself along.
3: She was kind of purpley gray. Dark, mottled. There was a crescent-shaped scar on one arm and a circular scar elsewhere.
1: Cool, like tattoos.
2: Yeah. Well, just so a sense of size, can you fit her on your lap or could you wear her as a hat?
3: Okay. The mantle, the roundy part, was as big as a healthy cantaloupe.
2: Oh. How long are the tentacles?
3: Foot and a half long. They're very stretchy.
2: Ooh.
3: Anyway.
1: When they went back in the robot sub, a month later.
3: That same octopus was up on a vertical face on the rock, sitting on a clutch of eggs.
1: Her body covering the eggs, each of her arms.
3: Curled in a little spiral, tucked into position.
2: How many babies was she sitting on?
3: 160.
2: Are they jelly bean sized or?
3: Yeah, that's a good approximation.
1: And Bruce and his team were like,
3: oh,
1: this is great.
3: We know within about a month when the eggs were laid.
1: And they'd often wondered, like, how long does it take for octopus eggs to hatch?
2: Does science not know about the brooding period of octopuses?
3: Not deep water ones.
2: Oh.
1: which was a totally different species of octopus and could have a totally different way of doing things, for all they knew.
3: We know so little about life in the deep sea that something like this can be very illuminating.
2: Did you have a name for her other than like 1006-B?
3: We just called her Octomom.
1: Oh.
2: Octomom.
1: Beautiful. So whenever they were out at sea and had time in their schedule, they'd toss in the robot sub, drop down,
3: and have a look
1: at Octomom. They dropped down in May, and there she is, a little figure huddled on the rock. A month or so later, there she is again, sitting on her eggs and warding off predators.
3: Crabs and shrimps on the rock. Who would have loved to chow down on her eggs?
2: So let's say I'm a crab, and I see some lady sitting on 160 babies. So I figure my odds are pretty good that I can scarf at least six of them.
3: Not a chance.
2: Oh.
3: She is vigilant and relentless.
2: Couldn't I bite her?
3: Nope.
2: Or what about?
3: Nope.
2: No.
1: Yeah, what happens if a crab bites her?
2: Yeah, or pinches her.
3: She would squeeze the heck out of it.
2: Okay.
1: A couple months after that, they're zooming in towards the rock, and oh!
3: There she is.
1: Cleaning the eggs with an arm, like la la la la la.
3: And you can see the baby octopus inside the egg after a while.
1: Next visit?
3: Still there.
1: A couple months after that?
3: Oh.
1: There she is. Same old spot.
3: Ah.
1: October, still there?
3: You bet.
1: November?
3: Yes.
1: Curled around her babies, cleaning them, protecting them.
3: Mm-hmm.
1: And it's now been around, like, 6 months? Something like that? And Bruce and his team start to notice that she was changing.
3: She became very pale. She clearly lost weight. And you could see over time that her eyes began to get cloudy. I say the human counterpart might be cataracts.
1: And according to Bruce, for an octopus, this is normal.
3: Most octopuses that we know about do not feed while they're brooding.
2: At all?
3: At all.
0: Oh, she's stuck to the rock with her jelly
1: she's
0: beans
1: there.
0: That entire time?
1: Yeah, she hasn't moved.
2: So that would mean that she was starving.
3: Yes.
1: And not just starving, but starving to death.
4: Octopus moms die after they reproduce.
1: Who is this?
4: Oh, this is Yan.
1: I know.
4: I was like, I'll talk to whatever voice is coming through the headphones.
1: So, Yan Wong.
4: I'm an evolutionary neuroscientist.
1: She's a postdoc at Princeton, but she did her PhD research on reproduction and death in the octopus. Now, she studied a shallow water species of octopus, which tend to have a very short life.
4: It typically only lives for a year.
0: Really?
1: Yeah.
0: That's it for an octopus?
1: I know, isn't that crazy?
0: That seems, I mean, there's all the attention they get is being these brainy creatures.
1: I know.
0: And to think they're so ephemeral.
1: Now, the deep sea species like Octomom probably live a little longer than that. We don't actually know exactly how long. But Yan told me that all octopuses have a sort of similar life story. Like when you're a kid, you're just growing.
4: So you're just eating everything.
1: Then you hit puberty. You got to find a mate that won't eat you. Apparently that's a big risk. And when you do finally find that mate,
4: the male octopus reaches with one of its arms into the mantle.
1: The big balloony part of his body.
4: Reaches in there and removes a sperm packet.
1: And he tucks it inside the female's mantle. Here you go. And that's it. That's their sex.
4: The female can essentially decide when she wants to fertilize her eggs. Because once she lays them, you know, she's not going to move them.
5: So yeah, she has to go do all of her favorite things one last time before she switches over.
4: Her last hurrah, her rumspringa.
5: Totally.
4: Yeah.
1: But when she decides the time is right, she'll find a safe spot and lay her eggs.
4: Then, as the eggs are about to hatch, she dies.
1: Now, the shallow water species of octopus that Yan studies, this sitting and taking care of your eggs phase doesn't last that long, only about a month. But with Octomom, since they knew virtually nothing about the species, the question was, how long would it go? How long would she sit on those eggs, not eating, slowly dying?
2: How often are you visiting her, every month or two, or every three
3: no,
2: months?
3: No, no, no. There wasn't a regular pattern. This was sort of bootleg science. we were out there doing other things that we were supposed to do as part of our project up in the water column. And if we had a little extra dive time, we'd sneak down and check her out.
1: Which they did month after month after month after month.
0: If you keep counting, how far does it go?
5: Well, let's say year one.
0: Year?
5: Yeah.
0: Oh, wow.
5: Year one, they drop down. She's looking pretty rough. And there are all these crabs crawling around. And they're scientists, but they're also kind of having a hard time watching this octopus suffer, for lack of a better word.
3: And one of the things that we tried was we went down once and broke a couple legs off a crab.
5: With a robot? With the robot?
3: Yeah. We have manipulator arms. We can do all kinds of neat stuff. So we broke off a couple of crab legs and offered them to her. She wouldn't have anything to do with it. We tried that, two, three times. Wow.
1: And one time in year two.
0: Year two!
1: They drop down, and they see that she is being circled by crabs.
3: Looking as though they were trying to mass an attack, if you will.
1: Like how many?
3: Three or four.
1: She's like very weak at this point. And these crabs are like circling her like you imagine with pitchforks like around a stake or something.
0: Back, you devils.
1: And Bruce and his team are like, oh my God, like what's gonna happen? You know, could this be the end?
3: And all right, so we couldn't hang around
2: the kind of people, we would not hire you. If we were following somebody who was under attack by a group of crabs who had drawn a circle of death around her and said, no one shall pass, we would not go back upstairs. We would stay.
3: we had other things on our agenda.
0: Oh, come on. They just heard, they grabbed a crab last time. Just like shoo them away with the arms.
1: That's what I know. But they would come right back. I mean, they can't guard her.
0: But they leave her there in the dark being circled by crabs. Oh,
3: that was at the beginning of a week-long trip.
1: So they're out at sea doing their research, and all the while they're thinking, what happened to Octomom and the crabs?
3: So on our way back home, we thought, let's go check. Let's see how things are.
1: They drop in the sub. They drop down. They drop down, down, down, down, down, down, biting their nails.
3: As we try to find our way into the rock. And we're searching, searching, searching.
1: And then there, a white blob in the darkness.
3: It's like, okay, good. There she is. There she is. Still there.
1: And there are no crabs around her anymore, but
3: there were crab parts all over the seafloor below her.
2: So she killed them?
3: Yes.
1: So she has, yes. In her weakened state, torn them apart with her arm.
0: Yeah.
3: All the folks in the control room on the ship and the pilots were all going, yay!
1: So you left for a week, and during that time, she fought, like, the battle of her life.
3: That's right.
2: Missed the whole thing.
1: And they are counting the eggs every single time, and she is still at 160.
3: We never saw any evidence that anybody had picked off one of the eggs.
2: Not a one?
3: Nope.
0: This is heroic.
1: It is heroic. She was wasting away and would eventually have to die, but it would have to be timed right with the hatching of the babies. Because if she were to lose her grip and drift off of the eggs, then a crab could come and just, you know, have a huge brunch. I mean, there was this tension of her holding on until
2: they were ready.
3: Yes.
2: Well, doesn't it seem to you like there's like people like, you know, say, I'm going to be dying tonight, but I'm going to wait for Johnny to come home. You know? And then Johnny bursts through the door and say, look, and exchange a glance, and then poof, mommy dies. It sort of feels a little like that.
1: Let's move on to year three.
0: What?
1: She's still
0: three
1: there.
0: 3 years?
1: Yeah.
0: This is.
1: I know. She's getting worse.
0: And this is horrible and amazing at the same time.
1: I know. She has not eaten anything. They are like aghast. She is just like this titan. Year four, we move on to year four. Like, it's just like unbelievable time. Let me give you a sense of like what is happening. So 2007, that's when they saw her. Boris Yeltsin dies. First iPhone released for sale in the USA. Big moments. 2008, the economy crashes. Obama is elected. Like, these huge things are happening. Right upstairs from her. She's just still doing that same thing. 2009, Usain Bolt breaks the world record for the 100-meter dash.
0: Bitcoin. I think Bitcoin happened somewhere in there.
1: Bitcoin, okay. 2009, Michael Jackson dies.
0: Wow.
1: 2010, those Chilean miners are rescued after 69 days.
0: Oh, my God.
1: I don't know if you remember that. They're trapped underground.
0: Yeah, of course. Wow.
5: Haiti has a huge earthquake, the worst they ever had in 200 years. 2011, we're moving on to 2011 now, the Arab Spring.
0: Oh my God.
5: Same-sex marriage is legalized in New York State. Amy Winehouse, Steve Jobs, and Osama bin Laden all die.
0: All the while, Octomom has been sitting there withering, but killing crabs that come for her babies.
5: Like not eating, but somehow remaining vigilant?
0: Just seems so crazy to me. Like, why would evolution make an animal that needs to gestate her babies that long?
5: Well, we don't know. Bruce and Yan both said that maybe it's because it's so cold down there that everything happens more slowly. Or maybe you need super developed babies because it's such a harsh environment. But basically, it's still a mystery. Like, they don't even know if Octomom is like this crazy freak of nature or if she's ordinary. Like, she's the only octopus of this species that anyone has ever watched do this.
0: Huh.
5: But my question was how? How can she survive this? Like, how can she just sit there not eating for 4 years and not just die?
4: It's just a totally bizarre thing, right?
5: It sounds like magic. Lucky for us, this is exactly what Yan studied for her PhD. How does Octomom manage to stay alive and defend her eggs, not moving, no food, for over 4 years?
4: Right, so we just didn't know.
5: Well, Yan says the answer lies in a very peculiar fact about the octopus's brain, which helps her pull off these last few deeply essential beats of her life.
4: If we were to think about the nervous system as, say, like an orchestra,
5: understand how this works, Yan says you can think of all the different parts of the octopus's brain as different sections in an orchestra.
4: You know, like

0: There's a shift.
1: A shutting down of processes that are normally functioning to keep the body going.
0: Every instrument in that orchestra starts to hush.
1: Everybody going quiet.
0: Except there's this one section of the orchestra.
1: Yeah, the optic glands. These are like two really tiny, they're kind of the size of, you know, a grain of rice.
0: They sit right between her eyes.
1: They have their solo at this point.
0: And would that be the opera singer? Or who is that? Who is everyone quieting to hear?
1: Well, let me think about this. It would not be, you know, a very common instrument. It's not a huge part of the brain. So it wouldn't really be a string. I don't think it would be like a wind instrument. Or maybe it would be a weird one, you know, like a bassoon or something like that. One where there's just one or two in a full orchestra.
0: Okay, I like that. So as all the other parts of the nervous system begin to drop away, the bassoon, these tiny grains of rice, have their moment. They're playing a very complicated chemical song that Yen is only just beginning to piece together. But she knows that part of the work they're doing is triggering a bunch of different chemicals.
1: Things like steroids, and it's insulin that enable it to stay alive without additional food intake.
0: And so, all the while she's down there, years and years being visited again and again by this robot, on the outside she looks like a very old lady. Pale skin, cataracts, flabby muscles. A little pale blob in the darkness.

She's very much alive. Alive in this incredibly centered, focused way. Year after year after year after year, she's playing her heart out.

0: Bruce, I just want to remind you about the chair thing.
1: Sorry.
0: No problem.
1: All right. Dylan's offered me a better chair. Let's say a more silent chair. So
2: let me pick up my butt out of this one.
3: Okay.
2: Move it over to another one.
1: Thank you, Dylan.
0: Did you have moments where you were like out buying eggs, bicycling, you know, cleaning the car, and just had this moment like, oh, she's there. I know exactly where she is. She's doing her job. Like these little moments of you living your life and her just constantly working as a mother.
1: Yeah, I thought about her all the time.
4: Okay, so we are at year four, is that where we are?
0: So we're at year 4.5.
1: 4.5 years.
4: Is that the world record for longest brooding period on planet Earth?
0: Yeah, it is.
4: Whoa.
1: We had been there a month before, and she was still there, looking pretty haggard, I've got to say, but she was hanging in there. And then one day, we dropped down and we're flying in towards the rock.
0: He's watching the screen up on the ship, just seeing darkness. Then there's the rocky outcrop. There's her spot.
1: And she wasn't there. We couldn't see her.
4: What does that mean? Does that mean
1: we knew we were at the right place? We could see the patch on the rock, and there were all of these tattered egg cases, just in the spot where she had been.
3: Tattered egg cases means that the babies had been born?

0: Well, the first thing we did was search. Are there babies on the rock? Are the babies still here? Or did any of them survive? Or was it some sort of apocalyptic demise at the hands of all those hungry-looking crabs?
1: So they're frantically sort of searching around the rock, searching and searching and searching. And then they begin to see little babies that are her species. And they see a baby here and a little baby there.
0: Little octopuses crawling around.
2: Oh.
0: They'd been feeding and growing, and it was pretty clear that they were hatchlings from that clutch of eggs that we had observed.
1: Did they look like her? Like, all the same old. There's the crescent, the crescent shape, and
0: sadly, no. And they were quite a bit smaller.
1: Yeah.
0: But it was clear they were the same species.
1: And did you see her?
0: Nope. I'm certain that she had been consumed by some scavenger.
3: Oh my God. But you just want to give her a moment just to see it.
1: Yeah. Well, we kind of asked Bruce, like, can you help us imagine what that moment might have been like for her?
2: Since you don't know, because you missed it as usual, the actual big moment.
0: must have gone out for a hamburger or something. Yeah.
2: Could you just, in your mind's eye, imagine the last moment here? Like was she dusting the eggs, or were the eggs beginning to hatch, or what?
0: We suspect that she stayed there until the last one had hatched.
1: You mean watching them?
0: Maybe not watching them, but feeling them, guarding them.
1: Oh my gosh, that's amazing.
0: They are devoted moms.
1: So she would feel this activity that was new underneath her, and then know that it was time to finally let go.
0: Right. Okay, relax, Mom. It's over. You did your job.
1: So cool. It's like handing off the baton of life.
3: Yeah.
1: Yeah. I love thinking about this story right now because we're all like kind of, I don't know, just needing to like hold on. There's this like sense of holding on.
3: Yeah.
1: And waiting and being patient and just like, I don't know, having faith and that kind of thing, you know, just kind of like being still and holding on, that she is just like giving us such a great model for.
3: Wow. It's, you know, hold on one second. I have to just put an end to this madness.
1: Yeah. Go for it.
4: Emil, Tej, don't come in here. I'm working.
3: Oh my God. You know what I think about is the,
1: what?
3: It's so interesting. This is like the absolutely wrong soundtrack to the story that you're telling.
1: Oh, the kids.
3: You're talking about a mother sort of lovingly suffering and then dying on behalf of her jelly beans. And I have these kids who are just like literally running around like savages right now because they're stir crazy. No, you know what I think? I think about it like it's so beautiful and heroic and poignant. But then I think about like, she's not telling, like, if you take the story away and you just imagine her experience, she's in the darkness for 5 years. And like, I wonder, she has no conception of anything except that somehow the disconnect between the experience she's having and the story we're telling about it is everything that I need to think about right now, because we're all trying to protect our jelly beans in a way. But then if you think about the experience of that, it can feel frightening and lonely and dark, you know? Thanks, Annie.
1: You're welcome.
3: This story was reported and produced by Annie McEwen with musical help from Alex Overington. Thanks to Kyle Wilson for playing the sexy saxophone for us. And a very big thank you to our bassoon player, Brad Balliette. And of course, thanks to Bruce. I'm Jad Abumrad. Thanks for listening. Radio Lab will be back with you next week.
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Next, I'm in the Global Village. We will explore some classic soca, the updated sound of Calypso, mixing Calypso and soul. And we'll get things underway with a tune called Soca Do That, as we do that this time here in the Global Village.

one of the greats of Latin jazz era. That's Eddie Palmieri from his Sueño album. And there with Eddie on piano, the violin solo was from Shiro Satomura, and trumpet solo from Brian Lynch. Part of that great lineup with Eddie Palmieri on his Sueño album with Just a Little Dream. We also heard some music from Momo, Brazilian-born, London-based artist, and a different take on Brazilian music in his work. And we heard Morena from the album Tum Tum Tum. And so could do that. It will indeed. We are doing that this time here in the Global Village, exploring some classic soca sounds, a style of music that developed roughly in the 70s is when it kind of started, and bringing together calypso and soul music, but also other influences as well, bringing out the East Indian influence that is a big part of Trinidadian culture, also reggae and rock and funk that also became part of the sound. And Soca Do That was from Singing Francine, who was a key figure on the soca scene. Passed away in 2022. She won a number of those carnival competitions, and also known as a champion for women's issues in her music as well. Singing Francine with Soca Do That to start things out for us this time here in the Global Village. I'm Chris Heim. We'll take a short break, and when we return, we'll hear another place soca had an influence, and that was in the steel pan bands, as they also incorporated that sound into their music. And we'll hear the Success Stars doing Sweet Soca Man when we return here to the Global Village.

Some wonderful stuff there from one of Sao Tome and Principe's major bands, Africa Negra. And luckily, some compilations of their music have been released internationally, including one called Antologia Volume 1, from which we just heard Carambola. Also, a compilation that came out in 2026 that drew on some of the more political and progressive of the sort of soca bands that were coming out in Trinidad at the time. We heard the Black Truth Rhythm Band, actually a track that they did on their own Efetayo release, but also on the album Kaiso Power, Sound Revolution in Trinidad. Saved a Musician is what we heard from them. And we heard the Success Stars doing Sweet Soca Man, as we are highlighting some soca sounds from Trinidad, this time here in the Global Village, that marvelous mix of soul and calypso and a whole bunch of other influences, and also made its way into the steel band music as well. One of the key figures actually who helped to make that possible was Lord Kitchener. A lot of his songs actually wound up being performed by the steel pan orchestras over the years. An artist who started out as more of a classic calypsonian and eventually became also a big star in soca, and also one of the better known musicians to come from Trinidad as well. We'll take a short break, and when we return, we'll hear some music from Lord Kitchener. That's coming up next here on the Global Village.

Wembley.

Anjali Kidjo here in the Global Village from her Hope album with Oh Ya Ya, and some special guests on that track, actually special guests throughout the album, but on that particular track, it was Nile Rodgers and Iza helping out on Oh Ya Ya. The Cavemen and Ira Starr, the Soweto Gospel Choir, among the guests joining Anjali Kidjo on the Hope album as well. Oh Ya Ya. From Hope, from Anjali Kidjo and Lord Kitchener, one of the great Calypsonians and soca stars with Parkway, which is where you'll find him, not at home. Here in the Global Village, we're about ready to head on home. A reminder that the selections that we played this time were for any of our shows. Information about upcoming programs, world music news, videos. We also have links to related items and information, especially when we do specials. 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Global Village, a production of KMUW, Wichita Public Radio. I'm Chris Heim. Thanks for being with us here in the Global Village. We'll head on out with a wonderful tune that was a carnival winner, one of a number of carnival winners from Black Stalin, more known for his political songs, but had a hit with this party tune. It's called A Feel to Party, music from Black Stalin, as we say goodbye this time from the Global Village.

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0: Well, now it's another weekend. You know what to do. Call your friends. Tell them to turn it on and turn it up. I'm going to start the program off here with a little bit of the Blues Brothers.
1: That one's called Hey Mark Turner by Floyd Dixon, who's right here in L.A.

0: shotgun.
1: All right, now put the Blues Brothers away. I'll take you something else out here. I got Ry Cooter all queued up here. It's called Speedo.

0: be bothered through the night.
1: You can get no doubt, you can get no doubt, son of a bitch.
0: Don't you be holding on to me now. Get away from me.
1: Hello, Mr. Aaron.
0: Hey, you look good to me.
2: Yeah, Ry Cooter. He's been around a long time, that fella. I got quite a bit of his stuff. I bought stuff from his from way back in the 70s, early 70s. This next song is called Death of Me. It's by Headpin. You ever hear of them? You will now.

Yeah, working on a chain gang. That's my head pins. I got a little John Fogerty here with Creedence Clearwater Revival. It's called The Nighttime.

Yeah. 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That's 452-6318. Tell them you heard it right here on Rockin' with Rattles. And see what happens. You know what to do. Call your friends. Tell them to turn it on and turn it up.

has been busted. His hopes are quickly sinking. 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

All right. Did you have it turned up? Should have. This just in off the sports wire from the Down Under Open golf tournament. Johnny Rylinski broke his leg in the tournament. Seems like he had a little accident. He slipped and fell off the top of the ball washer. This next song is called I'm Lucky by the Iron City.

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Yeah. Sorry I didn't get back to the machine here quick enough. How about a little Bob Seger?

0: back in 55, they were making Thunderbirds. Them 55 T-Birds were beautiful. I'd love to have one. Ron Franklin up there at the Chattanooga Lodge, he has one that's just immaculate. It's on display inside the lodge. You can stop in there and go in there and take a look at it. You know, I was downtown here this past week on 2 Street. I was in there at Alaska Rare Coin talking with Mr. Cleworth, and he wanted to hear some John Prine.
1: Reader's Digest.
0: Here it is.
1: In the back.

Yeah, John Prine. He's not with us anymore. Here a few months ago, that COVID virus, that Chinese virus got him. Put him down. He wrote a lot of stuff for a lot of people. Plus, he wrote a lot of stuff for himself, too. I'm going to play you one more off of there, Mr. Cleaworth, because you really like John Prine. This next song is called Spanish Pipe Dream. She was a little...

Well, spring is just around the corner. 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I think we're pretty much past all that heavy sub-zero temperatures. And Stacia wanted to hear Robert Palmer. Here he comes.

Oh, yeah. 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Here's the good, the bad, and the ugly.

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And that's the one we're allowed to play that yet. They tear down everything that has to do with the Confederacy. Are we allowed to play their music yet? Yeah, I don't know. It'll come to an end, guarantee ya. Well, that about kills the first hour. Here's a song called Papa Roly's Own.

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2: This is hour two, not Rockin' with Rattles. You know what to do. Call your friends. Tell them to turn it on and turn it up. Because I'm going to spin you some vinyl. Well, I'll tell you what, the interior of Alaska here, we've been having, man, beautiful weather. Every day it's so nice and clear. Yeah. Not too much for wind out here in Pleasant Valley at all. Nice days. And we're gaining a lot of daylight. Well, here the other week down there in the United States, they had a bit of a... They cooled down a few places, and they thought it was cold. They don't know what cold is down there, do they? I'm going to open up here with a little bit of John Fogerty. Down the road. The old

Yeah, that Fogarty. He's good stuff. He's still knocking stuff out, too. But it's hard to find anything on vinyl anymore, a lot of it. And if it is on vinyl, you aren't playing $3 anymore for a record. Now they're $25 to $30. Yeah, and you better talk about inflation on some vinyl. What a shot in the arm that is. I turned the record over. This is called Searchlight.

That John Fogerty, he's good stuff. 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Now, I don't want you singing along to this next song here.

0: There you have it. I imagine if you went through three divorces, you probably sang along with that real good.
1: Crazy tonight. You gonna get it crazy tonight?
2: I get down to it.
1: I'm saying you gonna get it crazy?
2: I get down to it.
1: I said you gonna move, move, move, move, move, move, move, move, get it all down, get it all night, get it all right, get it out of sight, and get it down, baby.
2: Yeah.
1: Whammy jammy, let me hear you, nigga.

than Whammer Jammer by Jake Al's band. I got Kim Carnes coming up next. It's called Coming Home. Nice stuff. Right here on the Voice of Denali. Ah!

Yeah, coming home. Kim Carnes. That's off of an album that come from the motion picture called, let me look at it here. Oh, Rude Awakening. Cheech Marin's in there. I've seen it before. Pretty hilarious. This next song is called Success. It's by Sig Sputnik.

Yeah. Bet you never heard that before. Only here on Rock and Rattles you can hear this kind of stuff. The second hour is brought to you by Big Daddy's Barbecue. Because when you're in Fairbanks and you just got to eat, go to Big Daddy's down on Wickersham Street. For a big hunger or just maybe a thirst, they're the flaming building between 2nd and 1st. Tuesdays is ribs, Wednesdays is chicken. No matter which days, it's still finger licking. You can take your friends or maybe your honey and eat yourself full. It won't cost you much money. And when you're done eating and your bill is due, give your beautiful waitress a big thank you. Tell her you enjoyed Big Daddy's Barbecue. Tell him you heard it right here on Rockin' with Rattles and see what happens. And here's the airplane. When the-

Yeah, Gracie Slick and the Jefferson Airplane. Right here on KRFF. You know, one time I went to a nightclub, and there was this ventriloquist. He came out there with the dummy sitting on his lap there. And the place is pretty crowded. After he started going through his routine a bit, you know, he started telling him a blonde joke. Well, he went through like two different blonde jokes in a row, was going to start on another one. And some blonde-headed lady in the crowd there, you know, she stood up on her chair. And she started yelling at this fella, "Mister, why must you do that? You belittle us all the time. You make us look stupid. It's hard for us to get jobs. Must you treat us like that?" And this fella goes, Man, I'm really sorry. She goes, "Mister, you shut up. I'm talking to that little jerk right there on your knee." Here's the Four Tops with Levi Stubbs. They're real good.

Oh, real nice. 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I got it laying out here. Better spin you another one. Baby, I need your lovin'.

Yeah, that's the Motown sound right here on Rock of It Rattles on the weekend. Call your friends. Tell them to turn it on and turn it up. Next up, I got Frank Jordan. You all know him. He starts my program blowing that saxophone. Here he's not playing the sax, he's doing the singing. It's called Easy Come, Easy Go.

Yeah, thank you, Frank. He just lost his brother here a couple weeks ago from that virus. I did a little tribute on my program for him. I hope you appreciated that. Been here, the Grateful Dead.

Yeah, that's real good stuff. Right here on the Voice of Denali. I got Tommy James and the Shondells up here. This goes out to Stacia.

0: You know what to do. Call your friends. Tell them to turn it on and turn it up. They already missed 2 hours of Rock and Roll Rattles.
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0: I'm back on the third hour. I got Brian Adams queued up here. This is Veronica. It's called Fits You Good.

All right. Right here on the Voice of Denali. This next song here goes out to Jen. She stocks wine in the state's largest liquor store. She's got her hands full of all kind of bottles that you never seen. Thousands of them. This is Rick Danko. It's called Sip the Wine. This is for you, Jen. Right here on the Voice of Denali.

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She's got a lot of it down there to sip, I want to tell you. Now, this next song here is for all you people that stop at them coffee shacks. They're scattered all around town. It's called the Java Blues.

I got John Denver out here now. I never cared for the fellow that much. You know, singing them state songs, you know. West Virginia, that was a pretty good one. Then you got Rocky Mountain High, and then you got Montana. Yeah, I'm not into that much. But here's a song he done here. It's called The Readjustment Blues. It's about coming back from Vietnam. This is pretty intense. John Denver.

0: That was three in a row by Creedence Clearwater Revival. Anyhow, I have a lot of Creedence records here. I was just looking at them. They have a lot. I got a lot. I want to dig you something else up. How many of you out there remember this TV show right here? It was on a long time ago.
1: Here we come, walk down the street.

There you have it. Right here on Rockin' with Rattles, The Monkees. That's a 1966 album. It tells you right on the back here, watch for the Monkees in Color every Monday night on NBC TV Network, 7:30 p.m. Eastern Daylight Time. Oh, they knew how to advertise, didn't they? Put it right on the record. You know, every Monday, Wednesday, Friday, I go cruise the road for 5.5 miles and clean up the trash that's out. Every week, nonstop, winter, summer, rain, snow, don't matter. Well, the other day, there I got a nice surprise at 22 Mile Hot Springs Road. There's a whole bunch of dirty diapers. They're such a wonderful thing to have to pick up. I'm glad they was froze instead of soggy and juicy. Too bad there wasn't names to go with it, but I'd have made a home delivery.

That was Key to the Highway by Derek and the Dominoes. Well, that's the name of the album there, but that's Eric Clapton. Guy can really play guitar. You know what? Well, here's the weather. There's a breeze blowing in Healy. There's a breeze blowing in Delta Junction. And it's still raining in Ketchikan. There you have it. The third hour is brought to you by Clem's Crematorium. If you have a corpse to get rid of, or maybe two, give Clem a call. They have four incinerators, which means no waiting in line. They burn them and earn them in short order. Prices go by body weight, and they are conveniently located right aside the sewage treatment plant, so you never have to put up with the smell of burning flesh. They're open 7 days a week, and they only take cash. And don't forget, the last week of every month, they have a two-for-Tuesday special at Clem's Crematorium.

Good afternoon. Happy Sunday fun day. It's your girl Anna here. We're going to start out with Aerosmith with Walk This Way. Good luck to all the hunters out there too.

And that was Aerosmith with Walk This Way. You can call or text the cell phone at 907-656-7456. Up next, we have Bachman Turner Overdrive with Taking Care of Business.

And that was Rod Stewart with Tonight's Tonight. Up next, we have CCR with Long As I Could See the Light, going out to my best Auntie Lily.

And that was CCR, As Long As I Could See the Light, going out to my favorite Auntie Lily. Up next, we have Paul McCartney with Band on the Run, going out to Lewis Grant, Happy Hunting, from David B.

And that was Def Leppard with Rock of Ages. Remember, you could call or text 907-656-7456. Up next, we have Honey Drippers, Sea of Love, going out to David B. from Magnus.

And that was the Honey Drippers, Sea of Love, going out to David B. from Magnus. Up next, we have I Don't Need Your Rockin' Chair, going out to the Yahtzee crew, Sherry.

And that was going out to Sherry and the Yahtzee crew. I don't need your rocking chair. Up next, we have Bon Jovi going out to Magnus. It's My Life.

And that was Bon Jovi going out to Magnus. It's My Life. Up next, we have Jackson 5 ABC going out to the downtown kids.

And that was the Jackson 5 ABC going out to the downtown kids. Up next, we have Aerosmith with Crying.

And that was Aerosmith with Crying. Remember, you can call or text 907-656-7456. Up next, we have a little Marvin Gaye with Ain't No Mountain High Enough.

And that was Ain't No Mountain High Enough by Marvin Gaye. Up next, we have The Temptations with I Wish It Would Rain.

Okay, that was Rod Stewart with Maggie May. Up next, we have Tiffany. I think we're alone now. Remember, you can call or text at 907-656-7456. 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

And that was Freddie Fender, Wasted Days and Wasted Nights. Up next, going out to my only bro and Hillary, Milli Vanilli, Blame It on the Rain.

And that was the Bangles, Walk Like an Egyptian, going out to David B. Up next, we have Don Henley, Dirty Laundry, going out to Francis Captain from David B.

And that was Don Henley with Dirty Laundry. Going out to Francis Captain from David B. Up next, we have the Eagles with Witchy Woman. And a reminder, Hillary is going to be doing pull taps from 4 to 6 today here at the station. Here we go.

And that was the Eagles with Witchy Woman. Remember, you can call or text 907-656-7456. And Hillary will be doing pull tabs from 4 to 6 today at the station. Up next, we have Eric Clapton with Tulsa Time.

0: And that was John Fogerty with Centerfield. Up next, we have Chuck Berry with My Ding-a-Ling going out to Stumbo from Hobo.
1: Well, in that case, he gives us one more to do. In that case, we got to... we got to do our alma mater. We must do our alma mater. When

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That's all right, honey. This is a free country. Live like you want to live, baby. Yeah. Ain't nobody gonna knock it, darling. 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Yeah, freedom. Yes, sir. There's one guy right over here singing mine, too. That's all right, brother. Yes, sir. You got a right, baby. Ain't nobody gonna bother you. Yeah. Once I was climbing the garden wall, I slipped and had a terrible fall. I fell so hard.

That's so beautiful. I think it's a beautiful little song. Really, I do. And guess what? Everybody's still not singing. There's a few right down front here that's not singing. We're going to dedicate this verse to those who will not sing. Yes, sir. Mm-hmm.

0: party with my Gina.
1: And that was Chuck Berry with My Ding-a-ling going out to Stumbo from Hobo. Up next, we have George Thorogood, Moving On Over, going out to me from Sherry.

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